0: hospitals, what they have said is this: this is not an outbreak. It's an imported case from the DRC. Kenya has never recorded an outbreak since the first Ebola outbreak was recorded 50 years ago.
1: The head of the World Health Organization has called for transparency from Russia about the death of a laboratory worker in Siberia from suspected pneumonic plague. Tedros Adhanom Ghebreyesus said Moscow had denied that a case of plague had been registered. He said honesty from Russia was critical for assessing the potential public health risk. Unconfirmed local media reports said the woman died last week after an accident at the plague research center where she worked. World News from the BBC. Mark Carney will travel to Turkey this month in what will be the first bilateral visit by a Canadian leader to the NATO ally. The trip will include talks with President Recep Tayyip Erdogan and meetings with business leaders. Prime Minister Carney said Turkey was an important ally and partner with enormous potential for great economic cooperation. Two British police officers who pepper sprayed and tasered a 92-year-old amputee at a care home have been sacked for gross misconduct. Stephen Smith and Rachel Comerteau had been called to the care home in St Leonard's-on-Sea on the south coast of England 4 years ago after resident Donald Burgess threatened carers with a dinner knife. In football, Lionel Messi is playing his final game for Argentina on an emotional night in Buenos Aires. Messi is Argentina's most capped player, record goal scorer, and led the team to World Cup glory 4 years ago. Tonight's match against Benin is being played at a sold-out Estadio Monumental. The Oscar-winning actress and one of the last survivors of the golden age of Hollywood, Eve Marie Saint, has died. She was 102. Claire Renakers looks back on her career.
2: Eva Marie Saint took the Academy Award as Best Supporting Actress in 1954 in her film debut, On the Waterfront, which starred Marlon Brando. She'd been born into a Quaker family in New Jersey and had started acting in New York in the late 40s on TV and radio. In 1959, she took the other part, which always defined her career, as a cool blonde spy who falls in love with the protagonist Cary Grant in Alfred Hitchcock's North by Northwest. On screen, she acted opposite many of the matinee idols of the 50s and 60s, including Paul Newman, Montgomery Clift and Warren Beatty.
1: Saint also had a successful TV career, earning 2 stars on the Hollywood Walk of Fame. BBC News.

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4: BBC News with Roisin Hasty. Lawyers for Krista Pike, the American woman who survived a botched execution attempt last week, say she's regained consciousness and is able to talk. They're renewing calls for her death sentence to be commuted. Here's our chief North America correspondent, Gary O'Donoghue.
5: Krista Pike's lawyers say she is now awake and speaking, but still receiving critical care in hospital. They say she is handcuffed and shackled to the bed, and her prognosis is unclear. Pike was sentenced to death for the 1995 murder of her classmate Colleen Slemmer, who was tortured and killed in one of the state's most infamous murder cases. Pike is the second case of a failed execution in Tennessee this year, prompting the state's governor, Bill Lee, to order an independent review into what went wrong and pausing all executions for the rest of the year.
4: The French President Emmanuel Macron has been holding an emergency meeting after another day of nationwide protests about conditions in schools. The Interior Ministry said more than 250,000 people had taken part in the demonstrations. One union put the figure at almost double that. While many gatherings remained peaceful, there were sporadic clashes with police using batons and tear gas to disperse crowds. The head of the World Health Organization, Tedros Adhanom Ghebreyesus, has called for transparency from Russia about the death of a laboratory worker in Siberia from suspected pneumonic plague. Unconfirmed local media reports said the woman died last week after an accident at the plague research center where she worked. From Moscow, Steve Rosenberg reports.
6: According to official information here, the lab worker died not from the plague, but from pneumonia of unknown origin. And no further infections of a similar nature have been detected. In other words, the message from Moscow is there's nothing to worry about. There's nothing to see here.
4: The Oscar-winning actress Eva Marie Saint, one of the last survivors of Hollywood's golden age, has died. She was 102. Known for her roles in North by Northwest and On the Waterfront, her performance opposite Marlon Brando earned her the Academy Award for Best Supporting Actress, which she accepted while heavily pregnant.
7: I may have a baby right here.
4: Saint's son was born 2 days later. In 2018, she returned to the Oscars to present the award for Best Costume Design, making another memorable quip.
8: I just realized something. I'm older than the Academy. Plus 4 months, or maybe five. I'm very proud of that. Just keep moving.
4: Saint also had a successful career in television and was honoured with 2 stars on the Hollywood Walk of Fame. BBC News. Kosovo's parliament has resolved a long-running political crisis minutes before a deadline that would trigger a general election. The government secured backing for its presidential candidate, Justina Siroka Pula, after agreeing to pass a new law that will restrict the scope of Kosovo's war crimes court. Last month, the court, which sits in the Netherlands, gave heavy sentences to the former president, Hashim Thaci, and other leaders for crimes committed during the war for independence from Serbia. Google says it's taking action against a series of cyber attacks in which the national internet addresses of Ghana, Sierra Leone and American Samoa were compromised. By taking control and obtaining apparently genuine security certificates, the hackers made malicious links appear trustworthy. In football, Lionel Messi is playing his final game for Argentina on an emotional night in Buenos Aires. Messi had tears in his eyes before the friendly against Benin got underway. The score at half-time was 0-0. Messi is Argentina's most capped player and record goal scorer. He announced his international retirement after losing to Spain in the World Cup final, saying he had nothing more to give. And a British man who's been walking from Chile to his hometown in the UK has swum across the English Channel as he begins the final stretch of a 28-year journey. Carl Bushby set off in 1998 with two self-imposed rules: to not use any transport and to not return home until the challenge is complete. He said it was good to feel English soil for the first time in decades.
9: 20 hours in the water, and that's got me here to these beaches in the UK. It's not over yet. I've got to get to my mother's house in Hull. I walked away from that place 28 years ago, and that's where we're going to wrap it up. And that's about 400 kilometres from here, so I've got to get busy. I've got to get back on the road.
4: BBC News.

You know, every now and then I think you might like to hear something from us. Nice and easy. But there's just one thing, you see. We never ever do nothing nice and easy. We always do it nice and rough. But we're going to take the beginning of this song and do it easy. But then we're going to do the finish rough. That's the way we do Proud Mary. And we're rolling on the river. Listen to the story now.

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3: BBC News with Roisin Hasty. Lawyers for the American woman who survived two attempts to execute her, Krista Pike, say she's regained consciousness. Officials in Tennessee twice attempted to administer a lethal injection to her last week. She was given a death penalty sentence for torturing and killing a classmate 3 decades ago. Our chief North America correspondent, Gary O'Donoghue, says questions remain about Pike's current situation.
4: They say she's still receiving critical care in hospital, and despite, they say, the injuries that she received to her arm through this botched execution attempt, they say she is handcuffed and shackled to the bed. There were some concerns that this may have, you know, caused permanent damage to her, potentially even brain damage. We don't know anything like that at this point, but they do say that they think that her recovery will take a long time. The governor, Bill Lee, in Tennessee, has paused all executions for the rest of the year so far, and he has ordered some sort of independent inquiry into what happened to Krista Pike.
3: The French President Emmanuel Macron has been holding an emergency meeting after another day of nationwide protests about conditions in schools. The Interior Ministry said more than 250,000 people had taken part in demonstrations. Here's our Paris correspondent, Hugh Schofield.
5: It was a successful show of strength for the lycée students, and now the government is urging them to return to the classroom. It's promised that time will be set aside in schools before the end of the week to discuss the problems of staffing, timetables and dilapidated buildings that are the main grievances. But whether the organisers of the protests will consider that a sufficient gesture in their direction seems doubtful. What they want is a clear commitment from government that more money will be made available for education, and until that happens, the student unions are calling for the protests to continue. The number of lycées closed today should provide some indication of how far that call is being heeded.
3: The head of the World Health Organization has called for transparency from Russia about the death of a laboratory worker in Siberia from suspected pneumonic plague. Tedros Adhanom Ghebreyesus said Moscow had denied that a case of plague had been registered. He said honesty was critical for assessing the potential public health risk. Russia said the woman died of pneumonia. One of football's greatest ever players, Lionel Messi, has made his final international appearance. He scored a penalty in front of a packed stadium in Buenos Aires, leading Argentina to a 3-0 win against Benin. Messi had tears in his eyes before the game got underway. Fernando Rodriguez travelled from Mexico to watch the game.
6: Messi has left a legacy of determination and unity, especially for the people of Argentina. He leaves behind a sense of community and shows that great things are always possible.
3: World News from the BBC. Loud explosions are being heard in the Ukrainian capital, Kyiv. There are reports of ballistic missile strikes. Earlier, President Zelensky said Kyiv had intelligence that Russia was planning a major attack on Ukraine. Details are still coming in. The carmaker JLR has unveiled a new electric Jaguar model in New York as part of a major relaunch of the brand. 2 years ago, critics on the political right ridiculed a Jaguar advert making the firm switch to all electric vehicles, describing it as woke. The new car, called the Type 1, is the first to be produced since the row began. It will go on sale early next year with prices starting at more than $170,000. The Oscar-winning actress and one of the last survivors of the golden age of Hollywood, Eva Marie Saint, has died. She was 102. Vincent Dowd looks back at her career.
7: Eva Marie Saint took the Academy Award as Best Supporting Actress for her first film. On the Waterfront led to many other film offers. But in 1959, in Alfred Hitchcock's North by Northwest, Saint played the other part, which always defined her career.
8: I tipped the steward $5 to seat you here if you should come in.
7: Eva Marie Saint lived to become the oldest holder of an Academy Award, an Oscar awarded more than six decades earlier at the start of a long career acting on screen.
3: And new research suggests a rare Himalayan bird species has been changing its noise to cope with a sharp increase in human activity. A team of Indian scientists say the monal, a type of colourful pheasant, is also being forced to move to higher ground. The monal is Nepal's national bird. Researchers have been monitoring its adaptation over the past 5 years across two studies.

0: Esta é a LM Radio, estação de rádio moçambicana em língua inglesa, transmitindo a partir de Maputo.
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3: Tasty. Lawyers for Krista Pike, the American woman who survived a botched execution attempt last week, say she's regained consciousness and is able to talk. They say she's receiving critical care. She was convicted of murdering a classmate 3 decades ago. Here's our North America editor, Sarah Smith.
4: Long-term prognosis isn't known. They don't know whether she suffered brain damage or any other lasting injuries. Now that she has recovered consciousness, her lawyers are once again asking the governor of Tennessee to commute her sentence, not to try to execute her again, but instead to give her a sentence of life imprisonment without any possibility of parole. And what we do know is that the state of Tennessee has said they will not attempt any more executions this year after the failure to successfully execute Krista Pike and others in that state this year so far.
3: The French President Emmanuel Macron has been holding an emergency meeting after another day of nationwide protests about conditions in schools. The Interior Ministry said more than 250,000 people had taken part in the demonstrations. Here's our Paris correspondent, Hugh Schofield.
5: It was a successful show of strength for the lycée students, and now the government is urging them to return to the classroom. It's promised that time will be set aside in schools before the end of the week to discuss the problems of staffing, timetables and dilapidated buildings that are the main grievances. But whether the organisers of the protests will consider that a sufficient gesture in their direction seems doubtful. What they want is a clear commitment from government that more money will be made available for education, and until that happens, the student unions are calling for the protests to continue.
3: One of football's greatest ever players, Lionel Messi, has made his final international appearance. He scored a penalty in front of a packed stadium in Buenos Aires, leading Argentina to a 3-0 win against Benin. This report from Jacob Evans.
6: With his children by his side, Messi had tears in his eyes as he stood for Argentina's anthem for one last time. For the majority of fans rammed inside the Estadio Monumental, it was the final chance to watch their hero in the flesh. The match against Benin was Messi's 208th. After a goalless first half, the game did pick up, with Messi scoring the third and final goal in an easy win. He retires a legend, having led his country to an Olympic gold medal, 2 Copa Americas, and of course the FIFA World Cup 4 years ago. However, he'll still take to the field for his club side into Miami.
3: An American former spy has admitted to defrauding the U.S. government of nearly $200 million. The Department of Justice said David Rush used his senior position in the CIA to obtain funds and luxury properties for his own personal benefit. A raid on his house found almost 300 gold bars. World News from the BBC. Ukraine's capital has again come under attack from Russian airstrikes. The mayor of Kyiv, Vitaly Klitschko, said warehouses had been damaged overnight. The Ukrainian Air Force had warned of incoming ballistic missiles. Moscow's forces have intensified their strikes on energy and transport infrastructure ahead of the winter months. The Saudi-led coalition battling the Houthis in Yemen says a missile launched by the Iranian-backed group has been intercepted over Riyadh overnight. In Yemen, the internationally recognized government said the Houthis had also fired 2 missiles and drones at the airport in the city of Aden. The carmaker JLR has unveiled a new electric Jaguar model in New York as part of a major relaunch of the brand. It will go on sale early next year, with prices starting at more than $170,000. Here's our business correspondent, Theo Leggett.
7: Jaguar was once a car maker that embodied swinging 60s cool, but more recently its lustre appears to have faded. Now JLR is trying to reinvent Jaguar as a luxury all-electric brand. But a publicity campaign to relaunch the badge 2 years ago provoked an intense backlash, with critics accusing it of abandoning tradition in favour of what they described as wokeness. The new Type 01 is a striking four-door saloon with a long bonnet and plenty of power. Experts say the car looks the part. The question is whether wealthy drivers will want to buy it.
3: And new research suggests a bird species with deep cultural significance in the Himalayas is changing the noise it makes to cope with a sharp increase in human activity. A team of Indian scientists say the monal, a colourful type of pheasant, is altering its pitch to cut through human noise. It's also being forced to move to higher ground. The monal is the national bird of Nepal. The researchers have carried out two studies of the bird over the past 5 years. BBC News.

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0: Welcome to 15 Minutes in the Word with New York Times bestselling author Joyce Meyer. On today's program, Joyce will be teaching from her series, Filled with Hope. Hope is the confident expectation that something good is going to happen to us and through us. But it's very important we have our hope set in the right place. We can place hope in many things, but only hope in our faithful Heavenly Father and His promises to us in His Word will bring about the blessings He has for us. Now, here's Joyce with today's teaching.
1: You know, I was divorced. I married the first guy that came along because I thought nobody would ever want me. And he was a good-looking con man, and that's about all he ever did. And it was so painful and so hurtful. But you know what? I got a better man. And I've had this one a long time. I know that many of you are hurting, and I don't want my little happy, clappy message to sound like it's not for you. I'm telling you, this is real. Hope is powerful. Hope is real. Hope will put you over, but you got to make your mind up and not change it. I don't know. I mean, the devil attacks. I mean, when we try to do anything that's good, you're trying to make your mind up that you're going to go home and you're going to have a good attitude. And I can almost tell you, and I hate to do it, that when you go home, the devil's going to come against you. He's going to, when are you going to give it up? This is my new home. You know, last week we had all kinds of stuff happening. And, you know, day one I said, well, it's Women's Conference Week. The devil is alive and well on planet Earth, and he hates us. He came against Jesus. And the Bible says he tested and tested and tested and tested. And after he went through every test, he went away to wait for a more favorable and opportune time. It's in Luke chapter 4. And I don't mean that like all you're going to do is fight the devil. That's not true. But there will be times when you're going to have to stand your ground. And I'll tell you when you have to stand your ground the most, when you're taking new ground. New level, new devil. Come on, when you're taking new ground, let's just say you're making this decision today. I am going to enjoy my life. You know, I made a decision about 15 years ago. I'm going to enjoy my life. And I remember standing on my stairway one day, yelling out loud in my house at the devil, I am going to enjoy my life. Because if you've been a prisoner of hopelessness for a long time, the enemy's going to try to drag you back into that. You say, well, you know, I've just had a problem with depression all my life. Well, you know what? Depression can be a very real thing. And it's caused for a lot of different reasons. If it's a medical depression, get some help. If it's some kind of an imbalance in your body, get some help. If you live on junk all the time, learn how to take care of yourself. Get some sleep. But if it's just some kind of a spiritual thing, a bad attitude, living off of bad thoughts, negative conversation, then here's my answer. Stop it. I wish I had something deeper, but that's it. Get up every day, start with prayer. God, I cannot do this without you, but I refuse to be hopeless. You know, Nancy Alcorn comes every year, and we love her with the Mercy Ministries homes, and we've had our home here in St. Louis now for 7 years, and she told me last night that 400 girls have gone through that home and had their lives restored. And where's all the Mercy girls? Where you go? So they're over there. Love you, girls. Now, here's the thing. You know, a lot of them, they've all been hurt. They've been wounded. There's eating disorders and unplanned pregnancies and sexual abuse in their past and drug addiction and alcohol addiction. And I mean, just in that one little section, there's no telling how much pain is in this room. But I'm here to tell you that God will give you double for your trouble. If you will become a prisoner of hope and don't let anybody take that away from you. And what they have to do is say, I refuse to let the devil ruin my whole life. life. He may have stolen the first 20 years, but he's not getting any more. How many of you feel a little fire in your belly today? That's it, devil, I've had enough. I'm going to take back what's mine. Make your mind up that God is good, that he's got a good plan for you, and that you're going to heaven. Everybody say, God is good. He's got a good plan for me. Now this part you got to say really loud. And I'm going to have it. Now remember, you can't do it just on the good days. You got to do it especially. This is especially important on the not so good days. Can't just do it when you feel like it. You have to do it especially when you don't feel like it. Amen?
2: Amen.
1: In Mark 4, 16 and 17, it says, some people are easily offended when trouble or persecution comes and they stumble and fall away from their original commitment. And they never get the 100-fold return that God would like them to have. Don't be the kind of person that makes your mind up in here today, I'm going to get a new attitude and then go home and change it the first time you have a little trouble.

the 100-fold return that God would like them to have. Don't be the kind of person that makes your mind up in here today, I'm going to get a new attitude and then go home and change it the first time you have a little trouble. Make your mind up and stop changing it. Romans 5, 2 through 5. Hope deferred makes the heart sick, it says in Proverbs. Everything about the devil is something down, down, down, down, down, down, down. You know, a lot of the D words he brings, discouragement, devastation, despair, depression, death. But Jesus is our glory and the lifter. The lifter of our head. Now, through him also we have our access, our entrance, our introduction by faith into this grace, the state of God's favor in which we firmly and safely stand. And let us rejoice and exult in our hopelessness. No, let us rejoice in our hope of experiencing and enjoying the glory of God. You know what the glory of God is? It's the manifestation of all the goodness of God in your life. The manifestation, the bringing out in the open where it can be seen, all of the goodness of God in your life. Everybody shout, something good is going to happen to me. Now let's look at the next verse. Romans 5. Moreover, let us also be full of joy. When? When? Oh, you mean I gotta get full of joy before I get the breakthrough? Let us also be full of joy now. Let us exult and triumph. When? In our troubles. And rejoice where? In our sufferings. Oh my gosh, Joyce, you didn't tell me this part. I saved it till the end so I could tell you and get out of here. Look at me. It's not all going to be easy, but oh my gosh, is it going to be worth it? Oh my goodness. The life that God has waiting for you is so much better than anything you could even possibly begin to imagine. Don't you give up and faint in the fire. Let us be full of joy now. Let us exalt and triumph in our troubles. You say, well, I just don't feel very joyful. I just can't help the way I feel. I've already told you what to do. But I'll go over it again if you're slow. Get your mind off yourself. Go do something nice for somebody else. Be a blessing everywhere you go. Talk positive. Put a smile on your face. Go to the mirror every morning and smile at yourself. Maybe that'll get you jump started for the day. Let us rejoice in our troubles and in our sufferings, knowing that pressure and affliction and hardship produce patient and unswerving endurance. And endurance develops maturity of character. Can I tell you something? When you have to go through something hard, that's when you grow spiritually. We don't get our spiritual maturity when we're getting everything that we want. We get it when not much is going the way that we want it to, and we choose to do the right thing anyway. And character of this sort produces the habit. I love this, the habit. Joy can become a habit. The habit of joyful and confident hope of eternal salvation. Last verse, verse 5. Such hope never disappoints or deludes or shames us, for God's love has been poured out in our hearts through the Holy Ghost. No, wait a minute. Such hope never disappoints us? Well, Joyce, I've been disappointed before. What does that mean? Hope of this kind never disappoints us. Well, you know what? We may get disappointed over a certain thing, but we can never get disappointed over the whole thing if we see things through to the end. I really thought that the message that Joel preached last night was very good about waiting for all the other ingredients to be added. He's taken a lot of my messages and preached them. I think I'm going to take that one from him and preach it. I thought that was really good. You don't have any idea yet what God's going to do. And maybe what you're going through right now is not good, but the next thing that he adds may make it all good. That's why you got to be hopeful. I can't wait to see the next ingredient that God adds.

0: And let me just throw out some things here. Just yeah, bam, you're right. Bam. What's the worst thing that could possibly happen if you're believing God for something? You won't get it. You won't get what you wanted, but if you don't stop hoping, you will get what God wants you to have. And while you're waiting, you'll be happy. You know, I've decided for me, somewhere along the line, you have to make your mind up about your believing and where you're going to put your faith. And you know, you have all these people out in the world that say that, you know, God's not real and we just all need a crutch, something to lean on and yada, yada. Of course, I don't believe that, but you know, every once in a while, you ever have that thought, what if I spend my whole life doing this? And I mean, you know, those are devil thoughts, but you know, I mean, every once in a while, one will just float by and I'm like, killing myself, preaching to all these people all the time. But here's what I've decided for me. If I get all the way to the end and find out I wasted my time, at least I was happy doing it. So you can do what you want to, but for me, I've decided to stay happy, and this is the only way that I know how to do it. I got to be full of hope. I got to believe God's word. I've got to expect that something good is going to happen to me every day. I cannot wait to see what God does in my life today and tomorrow and the next day and the next day and the next day. I am a prisoner of hope. Na, na, na, na, na. I've got the victory. Come on, get up and give God a shout.
1: The life God has planned for us is full of hope. Romans 15:13 says, "Now may the God of hope fill you with all joy and peace in believing, that you may have his goodness." And we can too. Every day, let's believe something good is going to happen.
0: Well, I hope that you feel that I'm a partner in your life by teaching you the Word of God. And I'm asking you to partner with me in helping us continue reaching out not only to you through this program, but to so many people around the world that still don't know Jesus. Together, we can do so much more than what we can do by ourselves. 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
3: BBC News with Roisin Hasty. Lawyers for Krista Pike, the American woman who survived a botched execution attempt last week, say she's regained consciousness and is able to talk. They're renewing calls for Pike's death sentence to be commuted. Here's our chief North America correspondent, Gary O'Donoghue.
4: There are lots of questions still outstanding about what her condition is. They do say that they think that her recovery will take a long time. Krista Pike's was not the first failed execution in Tennessee this year. Back in May, there was another execution that was due to take place. They couldn't find a vein in that death row inmate, and that had to be called off. So the governor, Bill Lee, in Tennessee, has paused all executions for the rest of the year, and he has ordered some sort of independent inquiry into what happened to Krista Pike.
3: Myanmar's military leader Min Aung Hlaing is visiting Malaysia today for talks on repatriating thousands of migrants. Prime Minister Anwar Ibrahim's government says the discussions will focus on what it calls the dignified and voluntary return of Burmese citizens to Myanmar. Concern remains over Muslim Rohingya refugees who are treated as non-citizens in Myanmar. Our Southeast Asia correspondent Jonathan Head is in Bangkok.
5: Malaysia has always been one of the strongest critics of the military government and in the past one of the strongest supporters of Rohingya people. Prime Minister Anwar is under a great deal of political pressure. His party is losing support. He faces a general election within the next year or so. This is an entirely political decision. He wants people in Malaysia to believe that by inviting Min Aung Hlaing, he can address the issue of the number of particularly Rohingyas who are seeking sanctuary in Malaysia. That's become a very heated issue this year with a lot of hostility to the Rohingyas.
3: One of football's greatest ever players, Lionel Messi, has made his final international appearance. He scored a penalty in front of a packed stadium in Buenos Aires, leading Argentina to a 3-0 win against Benin. Messi had tears in his eyes before the game got underway. These fans paid tribute to him.
6: I really started following the Argentina national team because of Messi. I started following a national team that is not mine because of him, because he is a great athlete, and I feel very sad that he is retiring.
7: I think that more than a void, he leaves a lesson for all the young people, that beyond football or not, you have to put your heart into it. You have to give everything you have.
3: Messi will, however, continue to play club football for Inter Miami in the United States. Ukraine's capital has again come under attack from Russian airstrikes. The mayor of Kyiv, Vitaly Klitschko, said warehouses had been damaged. At least two people have been killed. The Ukrainian Air Force had warned of incoming ballistic missiles. Moscow's forces have intensified their strikes on energy and transport infrastructure ahead of the winter months. World News from the BBC. The Saudi-led coalition battling the Houthis in Yemen says a missile launched by the Iranian-backed group has been intercepted over Riyadh. The Houthis say they attacked two Saudi airports and an airbase. They also attacked an airport in the Yemeni city of Aden. An American former spy has admitted to defrauding the U.S. government of nearly $200 million. The Department of Justice said David Rush used his senior position in the CIA to obtain funds and luxury properties for his own personal benefit. A raid on his house found almost 300 gold bars. All American military operations on the Japanese island of Okinawa have been suspended for 48 hours after a US Marine was accused of murdering and robbing a local woman. The Marine, Jacob Ballard, is suspected of killing Anna Yagi in a hotel on Saturday and taking her wallet and backpack. He denies the allegations. Here's our Tokyo correspondent, Kurumi Mori.
8: During these 2 days, there will be training on standards and discipline. No alcohol is permitted on site and off campus as well. They also announced after this a 30-day period. It's a curfew, and they're calling it a period of reflection. We're seeing on the ground actually a lot of protests now popping out in Okinawa as well as other parts of the country. I saw protests happening in front of Nara Station, which is in the middle of Japan. We've been having protests here in Tokyo as well, about 200 to 300 people outside the U.S. Embassy last night.
3: The carmaker JLR has unveiled a new electric Jaguar model in New York as part of a major relaunch of the brand. 2 years ago, critics on the political right ridiculed a Jaguar advert marking the firm's switch to all electric vehicles, describing it as woke. The new car, called the Type 1, is the first to be produced since the row began. That's the latest BBC News.
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Hello and good morning. Yes, it's Wednesday. It's hump day. The time's 6:10. And this is your LM Breakfast. Here's Joan Jett and the Blackhearts. I love rock and roll.

Just gone a quarter past six, and it's time for that wake-up smile. So how do you make a waterbed more bouncier? You add spring water. 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

Time for today's weather forecast. And Maputo will be mostly cloudy with a 40% chance of rain, a high of 26, a low of 20 degrees. Then Sofala will be very warm and humid with a passing afternoon shower, a high of 30, a low of 24. Cabo Delgado, sunny to partly cloudy, a high of 20, a low of 23. The Lowveld will be partly cloudy with scattered showers this afternoon, a high of 25, a low of 15. And Gauteng, hazy sunshine, a high of 26 and a low of 13 degrees. And that's your midweek weather across LM Radioland.

0: 20 to 7. Well, here's something that's a little surprising. A chap called Michael Jensen started volunteering at a food bank in Port Townsend, Washington State in the U.S. this last April. He was afraid he'd have to say no a lot to tell people they couldn't have as much food as they wanted. He knew that food banks had been struggling to keep up with rising food prices. He said, "I was just a little anxious, and I didn't want to be saying no to anyone." But when he started volunteering, he realized how wrong he'd been. And he said, "I know what an idiot I was all those months ago. And not only has he not had to tell anyone no, but he often has to encourage people to take that need." Well, after the story broke, lots of messages posted from people who said that they, in their experience, that the less people had, the more generous they seemed to be, sharing the little they had with others around them. And somebody wrote in to say they used to do a fundraising day, which was to fill your trunk, in other words, fill the boot of your car with food, take it along to the food bank or to your local church for distribution. And the observation was that the poorer people were, the more of a wreck the car was, the more generous the people. So are you wealthy and you hang on to your money, or are you generous with what you have? And if you're poor, are you generous? I'd love to hear some comments, but I think that, you know, I've seen people who seem to have the least are also the most generous. So let's have that thought on our WhatsApp, +25 884 311 6868.
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0: 8:07. Time for some entertainment and music news. Jack Black, Foo Fighters and Bruce Springsteen have joined forces to perform at Tom Morello's inaugural Power to the People Festival. So nice to see them getting together. And then FLO, the girl group, and Carly Rae Jepsen have both officially announced massive global tours stretching into 2027. So amazing, these big tours. I don't know how the artists keep up with it. But we've seen a lot of artists saying no more, they've had enough. But they generally tend to be the more mature artists. Well, let's have your thoughts on +258 843 11 6868.
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4: BBC News with Roisin Hasty. Lawyers for Krista Pike, the American woman who survived a botched execution attempt last week, say she's regained consciousness. Officials in Tennessee twice attempted to administer a lethal injection to Pike, who was convicted 3 decades ago of murdering a classmate. Dr. Joe Zivert examined her before the attempted executions.
5: I had some serious concerns about the quality of her venous access and the potential that she should form clots in her circulation as a consequence of a medical condition known as thrombocytosis. If, for example, this was a low oxygen injury, then it's really necessary to wait a full 7 days before it's possible to make a reasonable prediction about long-term impact.
4: Further executions in the state have been paused, and the head of the state prison system has resigned. Myanmar's military leader Min Aung Hlaing is in Malaysia for talks on repatriating thousands of migrants. A first group arrived back in Myanmar on Sunday. The Malaysian Prime Minister Anwar Ibrahim says he wants to discuss reducing the number of Burmese asylum seekers. But there are obstacles in the way of repatriating the 200,000 Muslim Rohingya refugees. Jonathan Head reports.
6: Malaysia used to be one of the strongest critics of the military regime in Myanmar and of its treatment of the Muslim Rohingya minority. By inviting Min Aung Hlaing to Kuala Lumpur, the Malaysian Prime Minister Anwar Ibrahim is signalling an abrupt change of policy, one which has been fiercely criticised as a betrayal of the humanitarian principles he used to champion. He argues that he has no choice but to engage with Min Aung Hlaing, whose hold on power has been strengthened by a string of military victories and by an election held earlier this year.
4: One of football's greatest ever players, Lionel Messi, has made his final international appearance. Argentina beat Benin 3-0 in front of a packed stadium in Buenos Aires. Messi had tears in his eyes before the game got underway. The BBC's Luis Fajardo says there were plenty of tributes.
7: There were fireworks, there was a drone show in which Messi's name was painted in the sky in Buenos Aires, and what you could call a fairy tale ending at the last few minutes of the game. There was a penalty kick and the opportunity for Lionel Messi to go away with a final goal for the Argentina team. So he really couldn't have asked for much more.
4: A minute's silence has been held across Israel to mark the third anniversary of the October the 7th attack, when more than 1,100 people were killed in a Hamas-led offensive launched from Gaza. In its retaliatory military action, Israel has killed more than 74,000 people in Gaza. Ukraine's capital has again come under attack from Russian airstrikes. The mayor of Kyiv said warehouses had been damaged. At least 2 people have been killed. World News from the BBC. The Saudi-led coalition battling the Houthis in Yemen says a missile launched by the Iranian-backed group has been intercepted over Riyadh. The Houthis say they attacked 2 Saudi airports and an airbase. They also attacked an airport in the Yemeni city of Aden. A court in Australia has sentenced a former Roman Catholic bishop to 6.5 years in jail for sexually abusing 2 young Aboriginal men. Christopher Saunders was bishop of Broome in Western Australia at the time, a diocese roughly the size of Turkey. The court heard that Saunders held gatherings where he served food and alcohol to young men wearing only their boxer shorts. The Oscar-winning actress and one of the last survivors of the golden age of Hollywood, Eva Marie Saint, has died. She was 102. Claire Runacres looks back on her career.
8: Eva Marie Saint took the Academy Award as Best Supporting Actress in 1954 in her film debut, On the Waterfront, which starred Marlon Brando. She'd been born into a Quaker family in New Jersey and had started acting in New York in the late 40s on TV and radio. In 1959, she took the other part, which always defined her career, as a cool blonde spy who falls in love with the protagonist Cary Grant in Alfred Hitchcock's North by Northwest. On screen, she acted opposite many of the matinee idols of the 50s and 60s, including Paul Newman, Montgomery Clift and Warren Beatty.
4: And new research suggests that Nepal's national bird, the rare Himalayan monal, is changing its call to cope with a sharp increase in human activity. Across two different studies, Indian scientists found the colourful pheasant had been raising its pitch to help its call cut through the noise, and that the species is moving to higher ground. That's the latest BBC News.
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7:10 on LM, and that was ABBA with Dancing Queen. Coming up, we have Lionel Richie, Simply Red, Ricky Martin, and a whole bunch more artists. And of course, don't forget, in about 10 minutes' time, we're going to be chatting about joy, and we call it our Happy Chat Corner. Here's Stevie Wonder, signed, sealed, delivered. I'm yours.

16 past 7. Time for our Happy Chat Corner. And just a reminder that joyful living does not come naturally. Our natural self wants to look at, hang on to all those hurts, injustices, and thoughtless words and actions that are directed at us or at we directed ourselves. We want to relive those moments when others have failed us and maybe bemoan our situation by having a poor me moment. I call it an eating worms moment. We need to find a way to choose to live a life of joyful living with your ability to turn your back on all those things that turned you into an unhappy person. Everything about your life will contribute to or take away your joy. And they include your finances, your budget or lack of it, your ability to pay your bills, your relationship with your spouse. How do you tackle things? Do you agree or disagree on things like raising the kids, large purchases, budgeting, partying, or even infidelity? And it might be your ability to cook and provide a basic meal for your family. Some people just don't cook or can't have the ability to cook, or don't have the ability to cook. But actually, everyone does. So get yourself a recipe book of simple recipes like Jamie Oliver's 5 items meal. 5 items meals. I've done that, and you'd be amazed at the sort of dinners you turn out, or lunches you turn out, and people say, "Wow, didn't know you were such a good cook." So all of these things can help us to add some joyful minutes or joyful moments to our lives. And once those joyful moments start adding up, we can focus on them and just shrink to a tiny little picture in the corner of the page, those things that have upset us or hurt us or tend to steal our joy. So remember that living a life with joy is intentional living. 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

and look around me at four gray walls that surround me, and I realize, yes, I was only dreaming.

It's time for today's LM weather outlook. And Maputo will be mostly cloudy with a 40% chance of rain this morning, a high of 26, a low of 20. Sofala will be very warm and humid with a passing afternoon shower or two, a high of 30, a low of 24. Cabo Delgado will be sunny to partly cloudy, a high of 30, a low of 23. The low veld will be partly cloudy with scattered showers this afternoon, a high of 25, a low of 15. And Gauteng will have hazy sunshine, a high of 26 and a low of 13 degrees. And that's today's LM weather outlook.

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0: 7 minutes to 8. And time for a factoid from Ripley's Believe It or Not. Well, Keanu Reeves was so good as a hockey goaltender, that's ice hockey, of course, that he earned the nickname The Wall. How about that? It's before he became an actor.
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4: BBC News with Emily Thomas. A minute's silence has been held across Israel to mark the third anniversary of the October the 7th attack, when more than 1,100 people were killed in a Hamas-led offensive launched from Gaza. 251 people were taken hostage. From Jerusalem, here's Yolande Nell.
5: Hamas-led forces, Nukba forces, came here. It's now military investigations that they didn't so vulnerable. They were out in the open. People had run into bomb shelters because of the rockets that were initially fired from Gaza. Many people were killed in those, and also when they were hiding around us here in the trees.
4: In its retaliatory response, Israel's military has killed more than 74,000 people in Gaza. Myanmar's military leader Min Aung Hlaing is in Malaysia for talks on repatriating thousands of migrants. The visit has been widely criticised for giving recognition to his government. The Malaysian Prime Minister Anwar Ibrahim says he wants to discuss reducing the number of Burmese asylum seekers. Jonathan Head reports.
6: He says he's going to be able to negotiate with Min Aung Hlaing about the repatriation, in particular of some of the Rohingyas. There are thought to be around 200,000 of them in Malaysia who've come over many, many years and who were previously kind of accepted. But there's been a strong public backlash, and Prime Minister Anwar is under a great deal of political pressure right now. His party's losing popularity. So he says that he's going to do that. He also says that in these discussions, he hopes to persuade the Myanmar's ruler to do more to end the civil war, which was ignited by his coup 5.5

0: years ago.
1: Lawyers for Krista Pike, the American woman who survived a botched execution attempt last week, say she's regained consciousness. They say she's receiving critical care and remains handcuffed to a hospital bed. One of football's greatest ever players, Lionel Messi, has made his final international appearance. He scored a penalty in front of a packed stadium in Buenos Aires, leading Argentina to a 3-0 win against Benin. He announced his international retirement 6 weeks after the World Cup final, but he's continuing to play club football for Inter Miami. Luis Fajardo has more details.
2: The value of the team has more than doubled since he arrived in 2023. It is also said that he has been a catalyst of economic growth even for the entire city of Miami. He has brought so much attention, so many tourists who arrive in Miami, and one of the first things they want to do is to go to the store and buy the famous pink jersey with Messi's name. So certainly he's going to continue being an important presence for as long as he decides to play in Inter Miami.
1: World News from the BBC. The French government has appealed to protesting students to return to class after another day of nationwide action. The authorities estimate a quarter of a million people took part in the demonstrations on Tuesday to demand more investment in education, school facilities and teachers. The government has promised to discuss the concerns. The president of the World Anti-Doping Agency has called on Kenya to adopt a strict zero-tolerance policy ahead of the 2029 World Athletics Championships in Nairobi. Vitold Banker told the BBC strengthening Kenya's anti-doping framework was important for protecting the sport's integrity. All American military operations on the Japanese island of Okinawa have been suspended for 48 hours after a US Marine was accused of murdering and robbing a local woman. Jacob Ballard is accused of killing Anna Yagi in a hotel on Saturday and taking her wallet and backpack. He denies the allegations. From Tokyo, here's Karumi Mori.
3: During these 2 days, there will be training on standards and discipline. No alcohol is permitted on site and off campus as well. They also announced after this a 30-day period. It's a curfew, and they're calling it a period of reflection. We're seeing on the ground actually a lot of protests now popping out in Okinawa as well as other parts of the country. I saw protests happening in front of Nara Station, which is in the middle of Japan. We've been having protests here in Tokyo as well, about 200 to 300 people outside the US embassy last night.
1: A court in Australia has sentenced a former Roman Catholic bishop to 6.5 years in jail for sexually abusing two young Aboriginal men. Christopher Saunders was Bishop of Broome in Western Australia at the time. He resigned when first accused in 2020. The court heard Saunders held gatherings where he served food and alcohol to young men wearing only their boxer shorts. World News.
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10 past 8 here on your LM Breakfast. It's Wednesday today, hump day. And, of course, that means you can look back, you can look forward, and you can look all around you being up on the hump. And it allows you to plan, to look forward to some good things, and to toss all the old bad things out over your shoulder. Well, Bruce Springsteen was dancing in the dark, and Joan Armatrading's about to drop the pilot.

0: 18 past 8, time to chat about advertising. A typical radio ad lasts 30 seconds, and that's all the time you have to tell your story. It's not a menu of items in your store or a list of what your business offers, and it's not about how long you've been in business, because people don't really care how long you've been in business. They also don't care about cliches such as experienced staff or great customer service, because they expect a business to have all those things anyway. What they do care about is whether you solve their problem and where to find you. 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Good writing, skilled actors, and clean sound design make people feel part of the moment, seeing the problem, the fix, and the outcome through audio alone. Well-timed humor works very well, so does drama, because these approaches build a bond with the audience and your brand. The best ads are like short audio plays that use voice and sound to persuade and keep attention. And you think about some of the radio ads that you've heard over the years and the ones that really catch your attention and you don't you don't really notice, like that one about it's not inside, it's on top. Or when your drains are being naughty, you call 444-4040. So I'm sure you all know those ads if you've lived in South Africa or in Gauteng. So a radio ad, you have to tell your story very quickly. You present the problem that most people will have, or one day someone will have. You provide the solution, and you tell them where to get the solution. And that's the structure, roughly, of a radio ad. And you've got 30 seconds to tell that story. Beware of humor in a multilingual society, because something that might be funny in one language may be insulting in another. So always go and check it out and ask the experts and ask the multilingual people, will this wording offend anybody? So if you'd like to know more about how you can use the power of radio to build your business and to sell more stuff, do send a message to sales@lmradio.co.mz. sales@lmradio.co.mz.
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It's time for today's LM weather outlook. In Maputo, will be mostly cloudy with a 40% chance of rain this morning, a high of 26, a low of 20. Sofala will be very warm and humid with a passing afternoon shower or two, a high of 30, a low of 24. Cabo Delgado will be sunny to partly cloudy, a high of 30, a low of 23. The Lowveld will be partly cloudy with scattered showers this afternoon, a high of 25, a low of 15. And Gauteng will have hazy sunshine, a high of 26 and a low of 13 degrees. And that's today's LM weather outlook.

0: It's fast approaching 10 to 9, which means it's time for me to go. But of course, I'll be back tomorrow morning at 6 for your LM breakfast for the Thursday edition. Thought for today. Well, let Wednesday remind you the week is half done, but your best is yet to come. Don't know who said it, but I love it. I wish you a happy day. I'm Chris Turner. Good morning.
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4: BBC News with Emily Thomas. Israel is commemorating the third anniversary of the October the 7th attack, when more than 1,100 people were killed in a Hamas-led offensive launched from Gaza. 251 people were taken hostage. Memorial events began with a minute's silence in Israel, and vigils are being held around the world. Yoland Nell reports from the site of the music festival attacked by Hamas militants.
5: Since sunrise, bereaved families and survivors have been gathering here. On what was once a dance floor, there's a memorial for the 378 people killed in the surprise cross-border attack. This was the site of the biggest single massacre on Israel's deadliest ever day. 44 people were kidnapped here, of whom only 25 were returned from Gaza alive. This is the first anniversary of the 7th of October attacks with no hostages remaining in Gaza. But last year's US-brokered ceasefire deal has failed to deliver peace or bring security.
4: In its retaliatory military action, Israel has killed more than 74,000 people in Gaza, reducing much of the territory to rubble. Our Gaza correspondent is Rushdie Abu-Alouf.
6: People are still living the consequences of that day until now. Well, officially there is a ceasefire in place, but since then about 14 or 1500 people have been killed, and another 18,000 people were injured. So there is daily Israeli airstrikes targeting Hamas in Gaza, but also many civilians are caught in those strikes.
4: Myanmar's military leader Min Aung Hlaing is in Malaysia for talks on repatriating thousands of migrants. A first group arrived back in Myanmar on Sunday. The Malaysian Prime Minister Anwar Ibrahim says he wants to discuss reducing the number of Burmese asylum seekers. Our Southeast Asia correspondent Jonathan Head reports from Bangkok.
7: Malaysia used to be one of the strongest critics of the military regime in Myanmar and of its treatment of the Muslim Rohingya minority. By inviting Min Aung Hlaing to Kuala Lumpur, the Malaysian Prime Minister Anwar Ibrahim is signalling an abrupt change of policy, one which has been fiercely criticised as a betrayal of the humanitarian principles he used to champion. He argues that he has no choice but to engage with Min Aung Hlaing, whose hold on power has been strengthened by a string of military victories and by an election held earlier this year.
4: One of football's greatest players, Lionel Messi, has made his final international appearance for Argentina. He scored a penalty in front of a packed stadium in Buenos Aires and set up two other goals in a 3-0 win against Benin. Messi said afterwards that playing for Argentina was the most wonderful thing that can happen to you. He will continue to play club football for Inter Miami in the United States. You're listening to the latest world news from the BBC.

And just like that, we are entering Slay Day on the Mid-Morning Show. Good morning. My name is Claudia Feyu. I am your host. And what else can I say? And this is El Radio Mozambique. I hope you have a blast. Next up, it is the Black Eyed Peas.

0: Let's talk about pet peeves. And this one says, my pet peeve is when someone asks me, what does your husband think of you having a job and working? Why would my husband be weird about me having a job? Even if he cared about it, why would his thoughts on it matter? I agree. This is a very weird question to ask someone. It's definitely a pet peeve.
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0: All right, so let's talk about what lavender can actually do for us. Welcome back to Flower Nonsense. And you know what? The list of what lavender can do for us is long. So lavender is famous for its calming properties. And that's one of the reasons why I wanted to plant it in my yard. Because, hello, I need to relax, you know, heal my nervous system. Anyway, studies have shown that the scent of lavender can reduce anxiety, improve sleep, yes, and even lower heart rate and blood pressure. Bing, bing, bing. It's used in aromatherapy, sleep pillows, and bath products all over the world. Wow. Lavender oil is antibacterial and anti-inflammatory. It's used to treat burns, insect bites, and skin irritations. In fact, lavender oil was used on wounded soldiers in World War I as an antiseptic. Lavender tea is used to soothe headaches, relax muscles, and aid digestion. And lavender is even used in some natural cleaning products, you know, because it kills germs and smells amazing at the same time. But here's the warning. Lavender oil is potent. You should always, always dilute it before putting it on your skin. And don't ingest essential oil. Just because it's natural doesn't mean it is safe to eat. And this goes out for everything.
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That was Westlife, Flying Without Wings. I remember that there was a listener who absolutely grilled me for not liking Westlife. We spent a lot of times chatting on the phone. They did not like that. But, you know, tastes. In Portuguese, you say gostos são relativos. And in English, I say welcome to the second hour of the Mid-Morning Show. My name is Claudia Feio.

0: Welcome back to Radio React, where I react to things all over the internet. So today I'm reacting to a video that's gone viral pretty much everywhere. I think it has about 3 million views on TikTok and then a million views, 1.7 million on Instagram. And then on Reddit, it has a couple of 100,000 views. So it's been around. It's gone viral. And this video is about the efficiency of some trade workers in the USA, specifically Hispanic workers in the USA, how they're very focused. They're very, you know, diligent. They can hammer a nail without using a nail gun in like less than 5 seconds, and they can cut things at an angle, and they don't need, you know, a machine to do it. They can measure things, and it's the video is actually quite awesome and quite insane, especially for someone who's, you know, it doesn't have that talent. So kudos to them.
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3: BBC News with Emily Thomas. Israel is commemorating the third anniversary of the October the 7th attack, when more than 1,100 people were killed in a Hamas-led offensive launched from Gaza. Yoland Nell is at the Nova Music Festival site, which was attacked by Hamas militants.
4: We've seen some very moving scenes of bereaved parents attending to the memorials for their lost loved ones. This was Israel's single deadliest site on its deadliest ever day. 251 hostages were taken that day, 44 from the Nova Festival, of whom only 25 from the festival returned alive. Israel's sense of security was destroyed 3 years ago. Still, there is not a full sense of security or peace, and there are big questions about security going into Israel's general election later this month.
3: The Hamas-run health ministry says Israel has killed more than 74,000 people in Gaza in response. The French Interior Minister Laurent Nunez has banned police from using stun grenades during nationwide student protest. Mr. Nunez also announced investigations into allegations that police used excessive use during the demonstrations. Hugh Schofield is outside a school in Paris.
5: Yesterday was seen as a big success by the organisers, so inevitably I think today's going to be a bit of a time to get your breath back. They're calling for more demonstrations tomorrow, and in the meantime we have this appearance by the Prime Minister on television tonight, and we'll see what he has to offer. All you can say is that right now what the government has offered so far in the way of rather symbolic measures like putting up a website where students can air their grievances, that's not cutting the mustard with the students. They're not satisfied, and I don't think they will be until there's some money on the table. So a quieter day, but this is far from over.
3: Bulgarian rescue officials say they haven't found any survivors from a ship that was struck by a drone in the Black Sea earlier on Tuesday. The search has now been called off. Nick Thorpe reports.
6: The Togo-flagged Alpha Watan cargo ship was hit by both sea and air drones at around 3 o'clock on Tuesday morning and sank within 3 minutes, according to the Bulgarian authorities. The attack took place 130 kilometres, 70 nautical miles, off Bulgaria's Black Sea coast. Rescue services found debris but no survivors. It was travelling from Egypt to Romania. Bulgaria has not yet confirmed the origin of the drones used in the attacks. Ukraine says they were definitely Russian.
3: One of football's greatest players, Lionel Messi, has made his final international appearance for Argentina. He scored a penalty in front of a packed stadium in Buenos Aires and set up two other goals in a 3-0 win against Benin. This is the latest world news from the...

It is totally on purpose that most of the times I get Alice Cooper at 11 o'clock. That was Alice Cooper with School's Out. Welcome to the third hour of the Mid-Morning Show. My name is Claudia Fayou.

0: today is Canadian Beer Day. It is, so if you have a Canadian friend, just go ahead and celebrate, you know, this day. Or maybe if you don't have a Canadian friend, just celebrate it with some beer. It is also Bathtub Day. So go ahead, get in your bathtub, just relax, have like a warm, bubbly oasis around you. And it is also Inner Beauty Day. And I think, and I say this all the time, it doesn't really matter your outside if your inside is all rotten. So having a wonderful soul is much more beautiful than having, I don't know, keeping up with the latest trends in society.
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Another day, another psychology fact, and this one I actually found quite amazing. So, did you know that your brain literally edits your memories every time you recall them, and this time works against you? Not sometimes, most of the times. All right, so this process is called reconsolidation. So every time you remember something, your brain

0: and this time works against you. Not sometimes, most of the times. All right. So this process is called reconsolidation. So every time you remember something, your brain pulls it out, modifies it slightly based on your current emotions and context, and then files it back. So over time, you're not really remembering the original event. You're remembering the last time you remembered it. And this is why two people can swear they remember the same moment differently. Both are wrong, but both are also right.
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Yes, this is LM Radio Mozambique. My name is Claudia Feyu, and I will be with you until the end of this hour. Hello.

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Slay Day has come to an end. The mid-morning show is over. If you're wondering, my name is Claudia Feiyu. I wish you the best. Well,

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3: Lee Thomas. Israel is commemorating the third anniversary of the October the 7th attack, when more than 1,100 people were killed in a Hamas-led offensive launched from Gaza. Yolan Tanel is at the site of the Nova Music Festival, which was attacked by Hamas militants.
4: We've seen some very moving scenes of bereaved parents attending to the memorials for their lost loved ones. This was Israel's single deadliest site on its deadliest ever day. 251 hostages were taken that day, 44 from the Nova Festival, of whom only 25 from the festival returned alive. Israel's sense of security was destroyed 3 years ago. Still, there is not a full sense of security or peace, and there are big questions about security going into Israel's general election later this month.
3: The Hamas-run health ministry in Gaza says Israel has killed more than 74,000 people there in response. Ukrainian officials say at least 15 people have been killed in Russian airstrikes across the country. In Priluki, a town east of the capital Kyiv, a Russian missile partially destroyed a five-story apartment block, killing 9 people, including 3 children, and wounded at least 38 others. In Kyiv, at least 2 people were killed as garages were hit. Here's Vitaly Shevchenko.
5: The most lethal strike occurred in this town called Priluki, which is east of Kyiv, where a Russian missile basically turned part of a five-story residential building into a large heap of rubble. I'd say a couple of dozen households are gone. President Zelensky issued a statement this morning saying that Ukraine's energy system was a key target of the Russian strikes overnight, and he called them the Russian army's birthday present to Vladimir Putin, who is marking his 74th birthday today.
3: The government of Mali says the army is taking control of the northern town of Kidal a day after a separatist movement withdrew their fighters. Paul Ngie reports.
6: Tuareg separatists from the Azawad Liberation Front said they withdrew from Kidal on Tuesday without direct confrontation with government or Russian fighters. They described their move as temporary and strategic to protect civilians following attacks, they claimed, on public facilities by government forces. The Malian army said a major air and ground operation targeting rebel strongholds was ongoing in the region with the aim of restoring the state's sovereignty. The recapture of Kidal, which the FLA seized in April, could boost the morale of Malian and Russian fighters who have recently come under attack by both jihadists and separatists.
3: You're listening to the latest world news from the BBC. The Nobel Prize in Chemistry has been awarded to the French scientist Henri Cagan and Japan's Kenzo Suai for their work explaining why some of the molecules essential to life exist in two forms that are mirror images of each other, like left and right hands. The Nobel Committee says their research solved a long-standing mystery about how this handedness emerged in nature. This work is seen as critical for the manufacture of pharmaceuticals. Sri Lanka's anti-corruption authorities have arrested the former First Lady, Shiranti Rajapaksa, over allegations that a charity that's linked to her misused donations meant for a children's hospital. Here's Azadeh Mashiri.
7: A $30,000 donation was meant for a specialised scanner at a state-run cancer hospital. One problem, officials claim the scanner had already been donated by the Chinese government. So where did the money go? The 73-year-old former First Lady insists none of the funds were misused, but she is now due to appear before a magistrate. The Rajapaksa family is still deeply influential in Sri Lanka. Mrs. Rajapaksa's husband, Mahinda Rajapaksa, was president for a decade up until 2015. Yet this isn't the first time members of his family have faced corruption allegations.
3: Health officials in Kenya say they've quarantined 10 people who came into contact with an Ebola patient who died in Nairobi on Monday. The country has increased surveillance after confirming its first case of the disease. The World Health Organization has, for the first time, issued guidelines on how to tackle rising obesity rates in children, warning against the use of surgery and medicine. The report says obesity care for children and adolescents should focus on healthy eating, physical activity, and behavior change instead of weight loss surgery or weight loss drugs. It says those should only be used on older children and as a last resort. And that's the world news from the BBC.

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Very good afternoon to you and welcome. 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This is the first hour of LM Afternoon on this Wednesday, the 7th of October. I'm Rima Wele with you until 6 p.m. Up next, the Pointer Sisters with Slow Hand.

0: Yeah, there was one with Club Tropicana before Tony Braxton with Unbreak My Heart. And up next, we have the Straits with Sultans of Swing.
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4: BBC News with Emily Thomas. Russian airstrikes across Ukraine have killed at least 20 people and damaged a number of buildings. In the town of Priluki, 14 people were reported dead, including three children, when a block of flats was destroyed. Rescuers are still searching under the rubble. In Kyiv, at least two people were killed. Here's Vitaly Shevchenko.
5: The most lethal strike occurred in this town called Priluki, which is east of Kyiv, where a Russian missile basically turned part of a five-story residential building into a large heap of rubble. I'd say a couple of dozen households are gone. President Zelensky issued a statement this morning saying that Ukraine's energy system was a key target of the Russian strikes overnight, and he called them the Russian army's birthday present to Vladimir Putin, who is marking his 74th birthday today.
4: People across Israel and around the world have been marking the third anniversary of the October the 7th attacks, which saw Hamas-led fighters kill about 1,200 people and take more than 250 hostages. John Donison reports from Jerusalem.
6: At first light on the Gaza border, there were the first commemorations for Israelis to remember the dead, a national trauma that 3 years on still stings. At the site of the Nova Music Festival, where hundreds were killed, today there was silence. The October the 7th attack, when Hamas gunmen rampaged across the border, had been unimaginable. For Israel's military and its intelligence agencies, it was a catastrophe. The biggest loss of life in a single day in the country's history, and 251 people taken hostage.
4: Israel responded by launching a military offensive in Gaza that Hamas officials say has killed more than 75,000 Palestinians. The World Health Organization has, for the first time, issued guidelines on how to tackle rising obesity rates in children, warning against the use of surgery and medicine. Orlando Teal has more details.
7: This World Health Organization report says 170 million children and adolescents now live with obesity across the globe, a huge surge in recent decades. But at a time of increasing weight loss drug use by adults, the WHO warns against using these in treating young people. It recommends that strategies should focus instead on healthy eating, physical activity, and behavioral change. Surgery and weight loss drugs, it says, should be used only on older children and as a last resort, when lifestyle changes have failed.
4: You're listening to the latest world news from the

Just heard Bakara with Yes Sir, I Can Boogie. Good afternoon to you. Welcome if you tuned in now. This is LM Radio on 87.8 FM in Maputo and on DSTV channel 891. This is the second hour of LM Afternoon on this Wednesday, the 7th of October. I'm Ray Mawele with you until 6 p.m.

0: was Whitney Houston with All the Men That I Need. And remember to contact the show. WhatsApp and Telegram line is +25884311 6868, SMS 84870.
1: O jogo exige equilíbrio e moderação. 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

Just El Toro with the song Africa. 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And this is the third hour of LM Afternoon on this Wednesday, the 7th of October. I'm Ray Mawele with you until 6 p.m.

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3: BBC News with Moira Alderson. 22 people are now known to have been killed in the latest Russian airstrikes across Ukraine. Among the places targeted were the capital Kyiv and the central city of Kremenchuk. Our correspondent Abdujalil Abdurasulov has more.
4: In the city of Priluki, where a residential building was hit, the search and rescue operation is still continuing. Emergency workers are trying to clear the debris, and it appears that it was a direct missile hit because the building is badly damaged. And the rescuers have already managed to recover 15 survivors, and among them is one child. But they also fear that there might be more dead bodies in the rubble, so the number of dead can still increase.
3: People across Israel and around the world have been marking the third anniversary of the October the 7th attacks, which saw Hamas-led fighters kill around 1,200 people and take more than 250 hostages. Israel responded by launching a military offensive in Gaza that Hamas officials say has killed more than 75,000 Palestinians. Memorial events in Israel began with a nationwide minute of silence. Ahi Aharon survived the attacks in Nir Oz on the border with Gaza. He says he's now trying to overcome the trauma.
5: Until the hostages came back, it was the only thing on our mind. And now it's our recovery or some kind of recovery as much as we can.
3: This year's Nobel Prize in Chemistry has gone to two scientists, Henri Cagon from France and Kenzo Sai from Japan. They've shown how chemical reactions can produce one of two mirror image forms of a molecule. The Nobel Committee said this is critical for the manufacture of pharmaceuticals, with molecules from one side of the mirror image having the potential to provide cures while their reflections do not. The World Health Organization has warned against using surgery and weight loss drugs to tackle the rising obesity rates in children. According to the WHO, obesity rates among young people have quadrupled in recent decades across all parts of the world. Dr. Luz Maria de Rahil is a WHO director.
6: For children aged 0 to 9 years, care should focus on structural interventions supporting healthy eating, physical activity, and sustainable behavior change. For adolescents, there are additional treatment options, but under clearly defined conditions.
3: The French Interior Minister has announced several investigations into alleged excessive use of force by police during the student protests that have swept the country. Laurent Nunez has also suspended the use of stun grenades after one of them blew off a schoolboy's hand 2 days ago. The Prime Minister, Sébastien Lecornu, is expected to speak later about the demonstrations. Education unions are calling for more protests on Thursday. World News from the BBC.

was talk with It's My Life. Good afternoon to you. Welcome. 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And this is the last hour of LM Afternoon on this Wednesday, the 7th of October. I'm Ray Mawele with you until 6 p.m.

0: was Foreigner with I Want to Know What Love Is. And remember to contact to show the WhatsApp and Telegram line is +25884-311-6868. And up next we have Whitney Houston with Greatest Love of All.
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3: BBC News with Moira Alderson. At least 24 people are now known to have been killed in the latest Russian airstrikes across Ukraine. At least 18 people died in Priluky, east of Kyiv, when a block of flats was destroyed. Other cities that have seen fatalities include Kyiv and Kremenchuk. The BBC's Abdujalil Abdurasulov has more details.
4: The search and rescue operation in the city of Priluky, where an apartment block was hit, is still continuing. Emergency workers have already pulled out 15 survivors, including one child, but they're still recovering dead bodies as well. So the number of people who were killed in that attack is still increasing. And other areas in Ukraine were also targeted during the attack, including Kremenchuk and also the Kyiv region as well. And according to President Zelensky, the main target of the overnight attack was again Ukraine's energy infrastructure.
3: People across Israel and around the world have been marking the third anniversary of the October the 7th attacks, which saw Hamas-led fighters kill about 1,200 people and take more than 250 hostages. Moran Stella Yanai was one of them. She was selling jewellery at the Nova Music Festival when she was kidnapped and held captive in Gaza for 54 days. She's been telling the BBC about that day.
5: You know, you don't have the knowledge as what is happening or what do you need to do. You're hopeless in so many ways. And it's coming back to me even today thinking, how did I survive it? It was really like a horror movie. I don't have another way to say it.
3: Israel responded to the assault by launching a military offensive in Gaza that Hamas officials say has killed more than 75,000 Palestinians. Reports from northern Ethiopia say Eritrean troops have been deployed around the town of Adigrat in Tigray in recent days. Residents and local officials have told the media that large trucks carrying troops in Eritrean military uniforms had been seen near the town. Here's our Global Affairs reporter, Richard Kagoe, from Nairobi.
6: Residents in the town of Adigrat have told the BBC that they saw 40 trucks carrying soldiers crossing into Ethiopian territory and advancing south towards the regional capital Mekele. There were earlier reports that Eritrean forces fortified their positions along the border to prevent the war from spilling into their territory and of Eritrean troops could further escalate tensions between Ethiopia and Eritrea, two long-time rivals.
3: Richard Kagoe with that report. The World Health Organization has warned against using surgery and weight loss drugs to tackle rising obesity rates in children. The organization says children and adolescents should focus on healthy eating, physical activity, and behavior change. It says operations and medicines should be used only on older children and as a last resort. World News from the BBC. A UN agency says more than 200,000 people have been displaced from their homes since fighting in Yemen began in recent weeks. The International Organization for Migration called the current situation alarming due to renewed fighting between the Iran-backed Houthi group and Saudi-supported government forces. The French Interior Minister has announced several investigations into alleged excessive use of force by police during the student protests that have swept the country. Laurent Nunez has also suspended the use of stun grenades after them blew off a schoolboy's hand 2 days ago. Five former City of London traders sentenced for interest rate rigging during the 2008 financial crisis have had their convictions overturned. The five men were cast by prosecutors as symbols of banker greed amid public anger in Britain. Andy Verity has this report.
7: In nine criminal trials in the US and UK from 2015 to 2019, 19 traders were convicted of conspiracy to defraud and nine went to jail. These five traders

0: launched fresh appeals following the Supreme Court ruling last year that found judges had repeatedly given unlawful directions to juries, saying what the traders did was wrong as a matter of law, which meant they couldn't have fair trials. Senior politicians have raised concerns that there's been a cover-up of evidence of the role of central banks, including the Bank of England, in the LIBOR rigging scandal, followed by a whole series of miscarriages of justice.
1: Researchers from the British Antarctic Survey say the number of chinstrap penguins on what was the largest penguin colony in the world has declined by almost two-thirds. Aerial surveys of the remote volcanic island of Zawadowski near the Antarctic show the number of occupied chinstrap nests has fallen by nearly 380,000 in the last 15 years. The researchers say the decline is due to climate change, causing their main source of food, krill, to move southwards. That's the latest. BBC News.

A very good evening and welcome to the show. Welcome to Chill With Me, Casey Mendes on LM Radio. Today is the 7th of October 2026. Well, you can reach out 843-116-8668. 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

0: And they're playing the Proclaimers with Shout Out. Before that, ABBA with Lay All Your Love on Me. Well, we are coming to the end of the first hour of the show. Off to with me, Casey Mendes on LM Radio. We have one more hour to go, so do stay tuned.
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3: BBC News with Moira Alderson. At least 24 people are now known to have been killed in the latest Russian airstrikes across Ukraine. Rescue workers are continuing to search the rubble of a block of flats destroyed in the town of Priluki. 18 bodies have been found, including those of three babies and an eight-year-old child. Two people have been killed in the city of Kremenchuk and two in Kyiv, where Ukrainian police have now removed an undetonated Russian ballistic missile. Irina Taranyuk is from the BBC's Ukrainian service.
4: This is the first major Russian missile and drone attack of October. Russia is targeting bridges lately. Russia is targeting energy facilities of Ukraine, making it obvious that the plan is to freeze Ukraine this winter or make Ukraine's cities unlivable.
3: The Israeli Prime Minister Benjamin Netanyahu has again denied media reports that he received an advance warning before the Hamas attack on October the 7th, 2023. Writing on social media on the third anniversary of the day, Mr. Netanyahu said, and he had been updated in real time, everything would have looked different. Around 1,200 people were killed in the attacks and more than 250 taken hostage into Gaza. Israel responded by launching a military offensive in Gaza that Hamas officials say has killed more than 75,000 Palestinians. This year's Nobel Prize in Chemistry has gone to two scientists, Henri Caron from France and Kenzo Sohai from Japan. They've shown how chemical reactions can produce one of two mirror image forms of a molecule. The Nobel Committee said this is critical for the manufacture of pharmaceuticals, with molecules from one side of the mirror image having the potential to provide cures while their reflections do not. Professor Kenzo Sohai described how he learnt of his Nobel.
5: Well, it was early evening, or really getting on towards night, and I'd just popped out to the neighbourhood supermarket to buy groceries. That's when I got the call. The number showed it was coming from Sweden, and that's when I was told that Professor Kagan and I had been awarded the prize.
3: The World Health Organization has warned against using surgery and weight loss drugs to tackle the rising obesity rates in children. According to the World Health Organization, obesity rates among young people have quadrupled in recent decades across all parts of the world. Dr. Luz Maria Darahil is a WHO director.
6: For children aged 0 to 9 years, care should focus on structural interventions supporting healthy eating, physical activity, and sustainable behavior change. For adolescents, there are additional treatment options, but under clearly defined conditions.
3: World News from the BBC. Reports from Ethiopia say Eritrean soldiers have entered the northern town of Adigrat in the Tigray region. Trucks carrying dozens of troops in Eritrean military uniforms were seen driving through the town on Tuesday, raising fears of a wider regional conflict. Ethiopia cut diplomatic ties with Eritrea last week, accusing it of backing a rebel alliance fighting government forces in Tigray, Amhara and Afar. A UN agency says more than 200,000 people have been displaced from their homes since fighting in Yemen began in recent weeks. The International Organization for Migration called the current situation alarming due to renewed fighting between the Iran-backed Houthi group and Saudi-supported government forces. It said people were running for their lives and finding nowhere safe to go. Researchers from the British Antarctic Survey say the number of chinstrap penguins on what was the largest penguin colony in the world has declined by almost two-thirds. Aerial surveys of the remote volcanic island of Zawadowski near the Antarctic show the number of occupied chinstrap nests has fallen by nearly 380,000 in the last 15 years. Professor Norman Ratcliffe, who led the study, says climate change is affecting their main source of food, krill.
7: Due to rapid regional warming, krill stocks have contracted southwards. Chinstraps are very much a krill specialist. It's virtually all they eat during the breeding season in particular. So that southward movement of krill means there's a lot less food available to them.
3: A Chinese fitness influencer has been dropped by her sponsor after she apologised for riding a bicycle during the Berlin Marathon. The woman, known as Abir to her 500,000 followers, had claimed a personal best during the event in September. But an Instagram page dedicated to monitoring inaccurate race times posted by influencers published a picture of Abir on a bicycle near the end of the course. Abir said she'd been feeling unwell. BBC

We are into the second hour of Two with me, Casey Mendes, right here on LM Radio. And we started off this hour with the BBC News, and we do have the BBC News at every top of the hour. Well, you can reach out. I'd love hearing from you. You can say hi to our WhatsApp line, 843-116-868. 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

And there played you Lionel Richie and Diana Ross with Endless Love. Before that, you two with Where the Streets Have No Name. Well, coming up next, I'm going to play some Eric Clapton, one of my favorite songs, Tears in Heaven.

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4: BBC News with Moira Alderson. Five former City of London traders sentenced for interest rate rigging during the 2008 financial crisis have had their convictions overturned. The five men were cast by prosecutors as symbols of banker greed. Andy Verity reports.
5: In nine criminal trials in the US and UK from 2015 to 2019, 19 traders were convicted of conspiracy to defraud and nine went to jail. These five traders launched fresh appeals following the Supreme Court ruling last year that found judges had repeatedly given unlawful directions to juries, saying what the traders did was wrong as a matter of law, which meant they couldn't have fair trials. Senior politicians have raised concerns that there's been a cover-up of evidence of the role of central banks, including the Bank of England, in the LIBOR rigging scandal, followed by a whole series of miscarriages of justice.
4: At least 24 people are now known to have been killed in the latest Russian airstrikes across Ukraine. At least 18 people died in the town of Prilouki when an apartment block was destroyed. Abdujalil Abdurasulov has more details.
6: The search and rescue operation in the city of Prilouki, where an apartment block was hit, is still continuing. Emergency workers have already pulled out 15 survivors, including one child, but they're still recovering dead bodies as well. So the number of people who were killed in the attack is still increasing. And other areas in Ukraine were also targeted during the attack, including Kremenchuk and also the Kyiv region as well. And according to President Zelensky, the main target of the overnight attack was again Ukraine's energy infrastructure.
4: The head of the World Health Organization has warned that the Ebola outbreak in the Democratic Republic of Congo could spread further after new cases were reported near the border with South Sudan. Dr. Tedros Adhanom Ghebreyesus said the outbreak is unfolding in areas hit by a prolonged humanitarian crisis. Researchers from the British Antarctic Survey say the number of chinstrap penguins in what was the largest penguin colony in the world has fallen by almost two-thirds. They say the decline is due to climate change, causing the bird's main source of food, krill, to move southwards. Our science correspondent Victoria Gill reports.
7: Zavadovsky is part of the South Sandwich Islands, a remote archipelago north of the Antarctic continent. It was, back in 2011, the largest penguin colony on Earth, with an estimated 600,000 chinstrap penguins and 90,000 macaroni penguins nesting on its bleak, rocky terrain. Norman Ratcliffe from the British Antarctic Survey, who led this new study, says it's one of the most extreme places in the world to work. He and his team studied the penguins using drones and tracking devices and recorded a 63% decline in the number of occupied chinstrap nests on the island. Professor Ratcliffe says this alarming fall is down to climate change and food supply.
4: World news from the BBC.

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4: BBC News with Moira Alderson. Five former City of London traders sentenced in one of the biggest scandals of the 2008 financial crisis have had their convictions overturned following a long-running legal battle. The five men were initially convicted for manipulating the interest rates known as LIBOR and Euribor, which are used for loans between banks. Here's Andy Verity.
5: Of the 19 people convicted for so-called manipulation of LIBOR or Euribor benchmark interest rates, 17 have now had their convictions overturned and only two remain. The Serious Fraud Office threw in the towel after a Supreme Court decision last year on five of the remaining convicts and is only defending two of the convictions as safe. But originally 19 on both sides of the Atlantic, nine criminal trials between 2015 and 19 for rigging interest rates.
4: At least 24 people are now known to have been killed in the latest Russian airstrikes across Ukraine. Rescue workers are continuing to search the rubble of a block of flats destroyed in the town of Priluki. 18 bodies have been found, including those of three baby boys. The US Secretary of State Marco Rubio has said Western civilization is at an inflection point in a speech in Athens. With the Acropolis as his backdrop, Mr. Rubio claimed repeatedly that the West was the inheritor of ancient Greek values and said Europeans and Western countries must relearn the lesson of their forefathers.
6: Today, we find ourselves at a crossroads because the next decade and the decisions we make will write the story of the next century. The course we take will determine whether the West maintains its place at the head of the world or resigns itself to a future of atrophy and servitude and decline.
4: A judge in the U.S. state of Tennessee says she will order officials to preserve all evidence in the failed execution of the murderer Krista Pike after Pike's legal team filed an emergency motion. The syringes and other tools used in the two botched lethal injections will be among the items ordered to be kept. Researchers from British Antarctic Survey say the number of chinstrap penguins in what was the largest penguin colony in the world has fallen by almost two-thirds. The scientists attribute the decline of the colony on the remote island of Zawadowski to the fact that climate change has caused the bird's main source of food, krill, to move southwards. Our science correspondent, Victoria Gill, says the study was led by Professor Norman Ratcliffe.
7: He and his team studied the penguins using drones and tracking devices and recorded a 63% decline in the number of occupied chinstrap nests on the island. Professor Ratcliffe says this alarming fall is down to climate change and food supply. The researchers say this is the biggest shift they've ever seen in the composition of a community of wildlife at a single location in Antarctica.
4: Victoria Gill with that report. 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

Good evening, family, and welcome to Evening Grooves on LM Radio with me, Tim Alfredo, on this beautiful Wednesday, the 7th of October. Well, ABBA opened tonight's edition with the Super Trooper. We've just taken off, and if you are in Maputo or Ponta do Ouro, you are with us on 87.8 FM in Maputo. 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Wherever you are, make yourself comfortable. This is your Evening Grooves with me, Tim. Yes, of course, coming up next, it's time for Jennifer Rush singing The Power of Love.

0: That was the Black Eyed Peas with I Got a Feeling. And if that doesn't lift up your mood, I don't know what will. Tonight is about music, memories, and good company. And remember, you can reach me on 84878080 or WhatsApp us on +25884311688. Send me your song, your dedication, or just say hello.
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4: BBC News with Moira Alderson. Saudi Arabia says attacks on the country's airports in the last 2 days have killed 3 people and injured 36 others. The Civil Aviation Authority said missiles were fired on King Khalid International Airport near Riyadh and on Abahan International Airport. Rachel Wright has the details.
5: The Iranian-backed Houthis, who control most of Yemen's northwest region, say they carried out the attacks that included firing ballistic missiles on 2 of Saudi Arabia's airports, killing 3 people. Saudi Arabia, Yemen's northern neighbor, leads a coalition that backs pro-government forces, which claims to have pushed Houthi fighters out of strategic areas on the Red Sea and the port city of Mocha in a major offensive this week. The UN says fighting since the civil war was reignited in July has displaced more than 200,000 people within the country. The International Monetary Fund has just approved an 18-month program to help Yemen, one of the world's poorest countries.
4: The 87-year-old Spanish woman whose eviction from her home in Madrid led to huge protests has died. Mari Carmen Abascal was removed on a stretcher from her flat, prompting widespread anger. Alba Morgade reports from Madrid.
6: Mari Carmen Abascal had remained in hospital since her eviction more than 2 weeks ago, but she was planning to return home after an agreement was reached with the property company that owns her flat. Abascal was forced out when she was unable to pay a drastic rent increase at her lifelong home in Madrid. The case triggered protests across the country demanding more affordable housing. The Spanish left-wing government has since tried to approve measures to tackle the country's housing crisis, but was defeated in Congress.
4: 5 former City of London traders sentenced in one of the biggest scandals of the 2008 financial crisis have had their convictions overturned following a long-running legal battle. The traders were convicted following trials for manipulating the interest rates used for loans between banks known as LIBOR and Euribor. They were portrayed by prosecutors as symbols of banker greed. Colin Birmingham and John Matthew were among those cleared.
7: 2.5 years separated from my family. And my mother passed away when I was in jail.
8: It's a burden, and as your children grow up, you want them to grow up knowing that this was a miscarriage of justice, the record's been cleaned, and it's in the public domain for the right reasons.
4: The Israeli Prime Minister Benjamin Netanyahu has again denied reports. He was warned before the events of October 7, 2023, that Hamas could mount an attack. Writing on social media on the 3rd anniversary of the deadly raids, he said he had repeatedly been assured that Hamas was not a threat. About 1,200 people were killed in the attacks. Israel responded by launching a military offensive in Gaza that Hamas officials say has killed more than 75,000 Palestinians. BBC News. A judge in the U.S. state of Tennessee says she will order officials to preserve all evidence in Krista Pike's failed execution. Pike's in hospital, where her lawyers say she's shackled to her bed, conscious but unable to swallow or eat. Pike was sentenced to death for the murder of her classmate Colleen Slemmer in 1995. Our North America correspondent Neda Taufik has this report.
9: The judge ordered the state to preserve a broad range of physical evidence, such as IVs and syringes, as well as all communications and surveillance video relating to the botched execution. Her lawyers said it was necessary for transparency and that the public should not simply take the state's word about what happened. The night before Krista Pike woke up and began speaking, her lawyers believed she was brain dead and were told life support would be removed the next day. Her recovery, they said, would be a long long road. It's unclear if she'll regain function of her arms, which are extremely swollen.
4: Neda Taufik reporting. At least 25 militants and 10 soldiers have been killed in an attack on a military base in northeastern Nigeria. The military said 13 other soldiers were wounded when fighters linked to Islamic State West Africa province attacked the base near Lake Chad in Borno State. Reports from Ethiopia say Eritrean soldiers have entered the northern town of Adigrat in the Tigray region. Trucks carrying dozens of troops in Eritrean military uniforms were seen driving through the town on Tuesday, raising fears of a wider regional conflict. Ethiopia cut diplomatic ties with Eritrea last week, accusing it of backing a rebel alliance. Eritrea's information minister has denied that it's deployed troops. And Canada says it will suspend plans to expand its medically assisted dying law to people whose sole condition is mental illness. The Canadian Justice Minister said there wasn't a consensus in the medical community on who would be eligible beyond those with terminal illnesses.

And we are into the second hour of the Evening Grooves. My name is Tim Alfredo. If you've just tuned in, welcome to the Happy Family. Sit back and enjoy the best of music. 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Coming up, it's time for Chicago singing You Are the Inspiration.

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1: 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But wait a minute, isn't this...
0: Yeah, yes it is.
1: But I thought the old lady dropped it into the ocean in the end.
0: Well, baby, I went down and got it for you.

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Fun fact, that track is famous for its unusual vocal texture and studio production, which helped make it sound almost dreamlike. It's one of those songs where the production is practically another instrument.

0: That was Roy Hobson singing She's a Mystery to Me. As we move toward the weekend, keep an eye on what's happening around Maputo. 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And if you know of any event worth sharing, send it to me on WhatsApp and we may give it a mention. 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

0: George Ezra, Blame It On Me, bringing us to the end of the show. It's been a fantastic honor to be with you in the past 2 hours. My name is Tim Alfredo. You've been listening to The Evening Grooves. I'll be back tomorrow. Same time, same place, right? A high of 28 degrees and a low of 20 degrees centigrade. Now, here is the thought of the day. 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What you do makes a difference, and you have to decide what kind of difference you want to make. 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

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I just didn't care.

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3: The news. BBC News with Moira Alderson. The 87-year-old Spanish woman whose eviction from her home in Madrid led to huge protests has died. The tenant, known by her first name Mary Carmen, was removed on a stretcher from her flat after being unable to pay a huge rent increase demanded by her landlord, an investment firm. It prompted nationwide protests for lower rents and a ban on such firms buying up housing. Guy Hedgeco is in Madrid.
4: The woman, now simply known as Mari Carmen, had been in hospital ever since her eviction, reportedly suffering from exhaustion. From her hospital bed, she had encouraged the tens of thousands of protesters who took to the streets, telling them, "Fight, keep fighting for what is yours." Public anger prompted the company that owned her old flat to change its mind and allow her to return there to live. The Tenants' Union activist organisation said that offer had come too late.
3: Saudi Arabia says Houthi attacks on the country's airports in the last 2 days have killed 3 people and injured 36 others. The Iran-backed movement says it carried out the strikes. The UN says the recent conflict in Yemen has displaced more than 200,000 people. 5 former City of London traders sentenced in one of the biggest scandals of the 2008 financial crisis have had their convictions overturned following a long-running legal battle. The 5 men were initially convicted for manipulating the interest rates used for loans between banks, known as LIBOR and Euribor. Here's Andy Verity.
5: Of the 19 people convicted for so-called manipulation of LIBOR or Euribor benchmark interest rates, 17 have now had their convictions overturned and only 2 remain. The Serious Fraud Office threw in the towel after a Supreme Court decision last year on 5 of the remaining convicts and is only defending 2 of the convictions as safe. But originally 19 on both sides of the Atlantic, 9 criminal trials between 2015 and 19 for rigging interest rates.
3: A judge in the US state of Tennessee says she will order officials to preserve all evidence in Krista Pike's failed execution after Pike's legal team filed an emergency motion. The syringes and other tools used in the 2 botched lethal injections will be among the items ordered to be kept. Here's Neda Taufik.
6: The night before Krista Pike woke up and began speaking, her lawyers believed she was brain dead and were told life support would be removed the next day. Her recovery, they said, would be a long road. It's unclear if she'll regain function of her arms, which are extremely swollen. Tennessee's governor has now suspended any further executions for the rest of the year and ordered an independent review of her case. Having just been provided life-saving care, the question is whether Tennessee will seek once again to execute Krista Pike. Her lawyers say that would be unimaginable.
3: Neda Taufik reporting. BBC News. Researchers from British Antarctic Survey say the number of chinstrap penguins in what was the largest penguin colony in the world has declined by almost 2/3. Aerial surveys of the remote volcanic island of Zawadowski show the number of occupied chinstrap nests has fallen by nearly 380,000 in the last 15 years. The researchers say climate change is causing their main source of food, krill, to move southwards. The European Union has joined the World Health Organization in urging Russia to be transparent after one technician died and another was reported to have contracted pneumonia at a plague laboratory in Siberia. Neighboring Mongolia said it would be monitoring its country's borders. The World Health Organization's Director of Pandemic Management, Maria van Kerkhove, said clarity was vital for assessing public health risk.
7: Right now, we don't know the causative agent of how this woman died. Authorities in Russia did put approximately 200 people in quarantine or close follow-up. We are following up on the details related to that. Who are these individuals? What types of exposures may they have had? Were they health workers, et cetera? What types of tests were done? So all of that information helps us understand the risk locally, the risk at a national level within Russia, a regional level, and also global.
3: At least 25 militants and 10 soldiers have been killed in an attack on a military base in northeastern Nigeria. The military said 13 other soldiers were wounded when fighters linked to Islamic State West Africa province attacked the base in Borno State. Canada says it will suspend plans to expand its medically assisted dying law to people whose sole condition is mental illness. The Canadian Justice Minister said there wasn't a consensus in the medical community on who would be eligible. Supporters of extending the programme to those with mental illness say not doing so would violate their constitutional rights and access to healthcare. BBC News.

0: funny thing about eyesight. 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We tend to take our vision for granted. Perhaps we shouldn't. 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
3: BBC News with Govinda Gill. The 87-year-old woman who became a symbol of Spain's housing crisis when she was evicted from her rented flat in Madrid last month has died in hospital. Alba Mugarde reports from Madrid.
4: Mari Carmen Abascal had remained in hospital since her eviction more than 2 weeks ago, but she was planning to return home after an agreement was reached with the property company that owns her flat. Abascal was forced out when she was unable to pay a drastic rent increase at her lifelong home in Madrid. The case triggered protests across the country demanding more affordable housing. The Spanish left-wing government has since tried to approve measures to tackle the country's housing crisis, but was defeated in Congress.
3: Saudi Arabia says attacks on the country's airports in the last 2 days have killed 3 people and injured 36 others. The Civil Aviation Authority said King Khalid International Airport near Riyadh and the Aba International Airport were the targets. The Iran-backed Houthi movement says it carried out the strikes. A judge in the U.S. state of Tennessee says she will order officials to preserve all evidence in the failed execution of the convicted murderer, Krista Pike. The syringes and other tools used in the 2 botched lethal injections will be among the items kept. Her attorney, Randy Spivey, said she's currently conscious but unable to swallow.
5: We don't know the toll all of this will take, but Krista is a survivor and we remain hopeful. All of this was foreseeable and foreseen. What happened to Krista is exactly what the state was warned would happen. And there are so many questions that need to be answered, not by Krista, but by the state of Tennessee.
3: The Israeli Prime Minister Benjamin Netanyahu has again denied media reports that he was warned before the events of October the 7th, 2023, that Hamas could mount an attack. His comments come on the 3rd anniversary of the deadly raid that killed around 1,200 people. Israel responded by launching a military offensive in Gaza that has killed more than 75,000 Palestinians. Our World Affairs editor John Simpson reflects on how Israel's global image has shifted.
6: Right across the West, governments showed their support. Since then, the result of what? Vengeance for the attack. I mean, he made it clear that he wanted vengeance on Hamas and not necessarily ordinary Palestinians, but it certainly hasn't worked out that way. A few days ago, images of parts of Gaza which were worse damaged than Hiroshima and Nagasaki in the atomic...

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3: News with Govinda Gill. Hundreds of protesters have demonstrated outside Parliament in Madrid after an 87-year-old woman who became a symbol of Spain's housing crisis died. Crowds marched from a central square towards Parliament, chanting, "This is not a death, it's a murder." Marie Carmen Abascal had been in hospital since being removed on a stretcher from the apartment where she'd lived most of her life, unable to pay the huge rent increase demanded by the investment firm that owned it. Alba Morgade is there.
4: Her lawyers had said is that all the circumstances around the attempted evictions that were several over the last few years had really caused her a lot of stress and a lot of exhaustion. Regarding the circumstances of her death are not yet known, but we know that she died in a hospital in Madrid and has caused an absolute outcry in the city and across the country.
3: Saudi Arabia says attacks on the country's airports in the last 2 days have killed 3 people and injured 36 others. The Civil Aviation Authority said missiles were fired on King Khalid International Airport near Riyadh and on the Abha International Airport. Rachel Wright has the details.
5: The Iranian-backed Houthis, who control most of Yemen's northwest region, say they carried out the attacks that included firing ballistic missiles on 2 of Saudi Arabia's airports. Saudi Arabia, Yemen's northern neighbor, leads a coalition that backs pro-government forces, which claims to have pushed Houthi fighters out of strategic areas on the Red Sea and the port city of Mocha in a major offensive this week. The UN says fighting since the civil war was reignited in July has displaced more than 200,000 people within the country.
3: A judge in the U.S. state of Tennessee has ordered officials to preserve all evidence from the botched execution of Krista Pike last week. Lawyers for the convicted murderer, who survived 2 doses of what was supposed to be a lethal injection, have said she's angry and confused after waking up in hospital. Neda Tofik has more details.
6: Following the emergency court hearing, Krista Pike's lawyers said preserving evidence of her failed execution was just the first step of what they presumed would be a long legal battle. The judge ordered the state to preserve a broad range of physical evidence, as well as communications and surveillance video relating to the botched execution. Her lawyers said it was necessary for transparency and that the public should not simply take the state's word about what happened.
3: A tanker sailing off the north coast of Qatar has reported being struck by multiple projectiles, causing an unspecified number of casualties. A UK maritime monitoring agency said the incident took place around 90 kilometres from Qatar coast and authorities are investigating. The reported incident was about 500 kilometres from the Strait of Hormuz. BBC News. The European Union has joined the World Health Organization to urge Russia to be transparent after one technician died and another was reported to have contracted pneumonia at a plague laboratory in Siberia. The US Center for Disease Control said it would monitor travelers from the area, although it thought the risk to the US was low. Donald Trump said he would discuss the matter with President Putin. Police in Nigeria say 20 young people who were abducted last week while travelling for mandatory national service have been freed. They were reportedly rescued by the police with the assistance of the military and other security agencies. They'd been abducted by gunmen from 2 buses on a major highway in the southeast state of Imo. Authorities have not identified the attackers. Researchers from the British Antarctic Survey say the number of chinstrap penguins in what was the largest penguin colony in the world has declined by almost two-thirds. Aerial surveys of the remote volcanic island of Zavadovsky near the Antarctic show the number of occupied chinstrap nests has fallen by nearly 380,000 in the last 15 years. Dr. Norman Ratcliffe led the research.
7: Chinstraps are what we call a maritime Antarctic species. They like quite cool temperatures in the seas around the colony, and they feed mostly on krill, which they find in this sort of habitat. And what we think has happened is that as regional warming has occurred, that's causing krill stocks to contract southwards, so the chinstraps have less to eat.
3: The head of the World Health Organization has warned that the Ebola outbreak in the Democratic Republic of Congo could spread further after new cases were reported near the border with South Sudan. Dr. Tedros Adhanom Ghebreyesus said the outbreak is unfolding in areas affected by a prolonged humanitarian crisis, making efforts to contain the disease more difficult. BBC.